0: most bizarre story of the week. All right, stand by. Welcome to the world's most viral newsroom. I'm going to tell you about this. And C-Lane, I need your take on this. I need Don's take on this. I need somebody to drag me out of the hell that is this story. Okay, I need you guys to help me out here. Let me tell you a story very quickly, and then you tell me what you think about this. Cade Wilson, all right, this is a three-year-old. He's three. Jackson, C-Lane's son, for the record, is almost 3 years old.
1: Yep, all right? Soon, very soon.
0: He'll be three real soon. So just keep that in mind as I tell you this story. Now, this kid, Cade, woke up after a nap one time and told his parents, he informed his parents that he actually died during 9/11. All right?
2: Wow.
0: This kid, who was three, said, hey, I died during 9/11. I was in one of the buildings and the plane hit the building. The little kid became so scared of skyscrapers and airplanes, his family can't drive around downtown without him freaking out. And he's like deathly afraid of any plane in the sky or anything like that. Now, the first thing I had as a question was like, how does this kid know about 9/11? He's three.
1: That's a little sus, I think. Why should, I don't think my son can say 9/11,
0: right.
1: Let alone talk about the events that happened.
0: He says, you listen, Jackson.
1: Yeah, he does.
0: But 3 years old, how does a three-year-old know about 9/11? And like, how is that? Like, as a kid, the only thing that is in your dreams and in your nightmares is something that like you would pull from your life thus far, right?
2: You would
0: like,
2: think.
0: I would think you would have to, Don, like, you'd have to have some sort of basis in this. And I don't know, like at three, whatever was comparable, I don't think I would have had that in my mind.
1: Do you think that perhaps he has some, if he did actually dream about this, do you think he was like around while his parents were watching something on TV that must had some 9/11 in it? Or yeah. Maybe he said, what's that? And they said, it's a 9/11. That's what I tell my kid. I mean, that's a 9/11 right there.
0: Oh, what you're looking at is a 9/11. That's what we got here. It must have been something like that. Here's the little guy. All right, I'm looking at him right here in front of me. This is the kid who thinks he lived through 9/11, but we're all smart enough to know 9/11 was a long time ago.
1: He said he didn't live through it. He said he died.
0: Well,
1: in
0: he
1: it,
0: died.
1: Right?
0: Yeah. Says 3-year-old claims he remembered dying on 9/11. Then his mom found a startling connection.
1: Uh oh.
0: He has a terror of planes and skyscrapers, and he couldn't explain any of this. He was 3 years old when he began waking up in the middle of the night, crying about working in a tall building where he could see the Statue of Liberty from his office. How does he even know what an office is? When I was three, I was just past Goo Goo Gaga. I don't think that I was, I'm dreaming of being in my office in a skyscraper Manhattan.
1: Tell me this story comes accompanied with a video of this three-year-old saying, I had an office so that I could see the Statue of Liberty.
0: It's according to his mom, who is Molly Cornett, he told her he dreamed of falling with the building and that's how he died. The mom said she brushed it off at first, which I mean, like you should have kept brushing it off. But she said, I noted it, never thought anything of it. I noted it as just a strange thing that he had a vivid imagination. But then he had an intense and unexplained fear of planes, scared of skyscrapers, totally petrified of these things. Driving through downtown became a struggle. When the kid was in the car, he was freaked out around all of this stuff. Mm. And then she said, he flat out said he was in a building that was hit by something that had exploded and that he had fallen. And then he began insisting that his name is really not Cade, C-A-D-E. Struggling to make sense of it, his mother turned to an online forum and posted his story, hoping somebody could help. And they said, there was a man who worked in the World Trade Center and he died on 9/11 and his life mimics what Cade describes his life and death was. So she pulled up, the mom did, the obituary and photographs and said the parallels were obvious immediately. Now, Cade said other children have called him a liar, this little kid, and some parents in the neighborhood.
1: How dare those kids just assume that Cade is not telling the truth about this.
0: Some parents in the neighborhood don't want their kids playing with him, and teachers have grown frustrated with him in class, disrupting class with his stories about how he died during 9/11. And the this is true. This is an actual story.
2: I had a son who was in that age range, 3 to 4 years old, and they do pretend that they're other things and other people. Like my, he was a scary owl for about a year.
1: Yeah, mine's my dresses as a firefighter.
2: Yeah, and if you tried to talk to him, you'd say, "Hey, so and so, you know, come over here," and say, "You have to call me Scary Owl, or I, you know, I won't respond. I only respond when you call me this." But this is a whole nother level.
0: Yeah, this is. I would call my kid Scary Owl out of convenience for a little while. But I don't think that I'd be like, "All right, fine, you did die during 9/11. You win." That's wild.
2: What if he's telling the truth, though? You got to consider that.
0: I don't know. Despite the strain, both parents say their focus now is now on giving Cade as normal a childhood as possible. "I need him to learn to be Cade, to be a kid again. He doesn't even want to be called by his name anymore. He wants to be called the name of the 9/11 guy."
1: What were the parallels that she found in this obituary?
0: That there was indeed a guy who was in a building that got hit by a plane. But, I mean, I have bad news. There was a lot more of them.
1: You didn't need to find an obituary for that.
0: Yeah.
1: That was what happened.
0: Yeah. Like, there was a male.
1: That was the thing that happened.
0: Do you think that you should, if your child comes along with such a large delusion, should you in any way be feeding into that? Like, because like in Don's case, which is such a good example, actually, it seems like it's not harmful to go, "Okay, you're an owl, you know, the little kid, and you're kind of playing along with it." But if the delusion gets bigger, I think as a parent, you have to go like, "Hey, you definitely were not killed in 9/11.
1: I think if Don's kid were going to class and disrupting class, acting like a scary owl or demanding that people call him Scary Owl, there might have had to have been some conversations that, you know, the teacher reaches out and says, "Hey, listen, I need you to kind of turn this scary owl thing down about 30% to 40% because it's becoming a problem in class." Like, this is something that is disrupting his school.
0: Yeah.
1: Being old. Fakey 9/11 guy.
0: What do you think your parents would have done had you done this? Now, obviously, it wouldn't be with 9/11 because, you know, but if you were like, "I was killed in Pearl Harbor." Yeah. You're like, "I remember the kamikazes." And like, if you did that, if I did that, my dad would have just been like, "Okay, one more time and I'm going to slap the hell out of you."
1: Go outside. Go outside.
0: I don't think that my parents would have fed into it. And now the mom is like, "Well, you know, there's a lot of things.
2: The tough call is you don't want your kid to, you know, have that feeling that you don't believe them, you know, or you don't believe in them, or you think they're, you know, making it up. So that's a tough thing to put on your kid's doorstep also.
0: Because you believe in your kid mostly what they're saying.
2: Yeah.
0: But then this thing, you're like, I think you just got to straight up tell him, like, you know, like, "Look, this is a dream. We can't put too much into this. We all dream of lots of things. It's an interesting scenario. Let us know what you would do in this circumstance if you were this mother, and if you think they did a bad job or whatever." Hit us up with the dispatch at thenewsjunkie.com or email the show, tips@thenewsjunkie.com.
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0: to see you. Thanks for being with us here in the world's most viral newsroom. Learn more about the show over on the website, which is at thenewsjunkie.com. I'm scratching my head on this one. I'm going to be honest with you. I am. When this story first came up, it was like, hey, there's some sort of drama with the announcer for Wheel of Fortune. And I can't help myself but to start yawning. And I'm like, is this story even worth it? Oh, we really need this. Is this juicy drama? I don't know if this is fertile ground. But then when we hear a little bit more about it, it's like, hey, this happened back in May. And the guy who does the announcing for Wheel of Fortune, he was on a plane. He was wearing a Wheel of Fortune jacket or something. Mm-hmm. So like he had like their brand on him as this happened. And then something happened between him and another person on a plane. We don't really know that much about it. Do we know for sure it was a woman? I believe it was a woman, right?
1: I just heard passenger.
0: It's a passenger, maybe not even confirmed to be a woman. A passenger made some sort of complaint on the flight about this guy who's the announcer for Wheel of Fortune. They approached the airline staff, and the airline staff approached the pilot, and the pilot was concerned enough that he had the police meet this guy who's the announcer for Wheel of Fortune, Jim Thornton. And when the police meet him, like that seems like it's serious, but the police only talked to him for a couple of minutes or something, and then he went on his way. No charges, no nothing as far as we can see. And that happened back in May. And now all of a sudden, this story pops up and Wheel of Fortune's like, have they said they're firing him or is it like
1: no.
0: We're suspending
1: so
0: and
1: far,
0: investigating?
1: He's just suspended pending an investigation, but they are recasting the role. And then they announced last night, and this is wild. I'd be curious. One of the sources I read said that it was quite an arduous task to do this. But I don't know exactly how they record their shows, how flexible the recordings are. Like if this is a multi-track thing that they could just mute Jim Thornton and put in some new voices, or this is going to take a lot more finesse. But they're going to edit him out of episodes that they have already shot.
0: What did this guy do? Like they're going through the trouble of editing him out as the voice actor that goes like, a lovely vacation to Costa Rica.
1: Yes.
0: And they're going to go back and cut all of that out and put in another person's voice when this person has not been charged with anything.
1: Mm-mm.
0: There is no crime that any of us know of. What do they know
1: that we don't know?
0: There's something weird going on here.
1: Like, you know, all we can do is kind of make up the story because we don't know anything. A lot of these are what-ifs, what-if-isms. But it's like, okay, well, he wasn't charged with anything. Why did this get back to his employer? Was it, you know, why did the pilot tell the cops to be waiting for him only for there to be nothing to charge, to talk for 5 minutes, and then they left and sent him on his way?
0: So I don't think the pilot just takes anything and goes to get the cops here. I would think that the pilot probably filters that and it has to be something serious enough for the pilot to want to call the cops,
1: or,
0: I would guess.
1: And here's my what-if-ism, you know, because all I can do is make up theories right now. So here I go. Some Wheel of Fortune plane fan fiction by C-Lane.
0: It's going to be you with a green screen pointing at things on TikTok.
1: Yeah. And it's like, okay, well, did the pilot just arrange for the cops to be there to appease whoever made this complaint and didn't feel like the airline was responding with enough seriousness? And if that happened, they get off the plane, the cops talk to him, and they send Jim Thornton on his way. They say, have a good time on your way back to the studio to talk about more trips to Thailand. and then maybe the person who was complaining thought the cops didn't do enough or what, and now is going to his employer. But somewhere the employer has decided that this is a serious enough charge.
0: But we don't know if that's an overreaction, though.
1: Sure.
0: We don't know. Like Janine says, this is crazy. No charges, no arrest. But you're right. Like, is the employer, who's the employer here? Who's the actual employer?
1: Sony Pictures Studios, right? Sony Pictures Television Studios.
0: Is Sony Pictures overreacting And they're like, oh, no, we're concerned about all
1: allegations.
0: I'm sure if
1: you asked Jim Thornton, he would say yes.
0: He'd say, yes, I didn't do anything. I haven't been charged with anything. And now I've been, like, booted out of my job, and they're scrubbing over my voice from episodes we already recorded.
1: Sources familiar with the situation say the first month of the new season, which premieres September 14th, mm-hmm. with, so just less than 2 weeks from now, has already been taped and is in the can, as they say in Hollywood. Mm-hmm. We're told producers are now re-editing those episodes with a new announcer, an effort one source called a, quote, major undertaking, end quote. That's where I read it was like, that's kind of a lot of editing. That's the first month of the new season, that's 20 shows that you have to remove the announcer from and have a new guy do it all.
0: And is this accuser who approached the airline with this eventually going to come out and go, hey, let me give you some more information about this. This guy does need to be bounced by Sony. Here's what really happened with the Wheel of Fortune announcer guy on this flight. At this point, I think we need a little more information. I think we do. Will we get it? Well, when we do, you will. So we'll keep an eye on this story about this. And for those of you who are like, Wheel of Fortune, who cares? Still one of the highest rated broadcast television shows to this day. I think in the 10 to 12 million range on some episodes, the amount of people that watch this is comparable with weekend NFL games. All right. So there's a big world in this Wheel of Fortune land. And we'll have to see what the hell is happening here. All right. A couple of emails coming in. Let's see what you have. Somebody had emailed about the donkey story, this hee-haw the donkey story. And we have a follow-up from Melissa to tipsofthenewsjunkie.com. I heard you talking about hee-haw the donkey yesterday. The thing is not about the donkey getting replaced or getting the donkey replaced, because I guess there's a GoFundMe. Let me go back so I can tell you what's going on so this makes a bit more sense. I guess the cops busted into some place, and when they were there, they shot and killed a donkey. And then the farmer had a GoFundMe, and it raised, like, what was it, $90,000 or something?
1: Yeah, 90 grand.
0: And I said, 90 grand to replace a donkey is very generous.
1: And it was so, 90 grand to help with legal fees to sue the police department, I thought.
0: Right. Yeah, that's what they were actually going for.
1: And we were saying that if it was us, screw the lawsuit, we could just spend this money getting donkey.
0: That's big donkey money. The thing is, it's not about getting the donkey replaced. It's about getting the owner restitution from the police department who entered her property without permission and shot and killed her beloved pet. So instead of a donkey, pretend it's a dog. The whole internet is going crazy. The GoFundMe is now up to $120,000, Melissa says. I think you're getting to release the body cam of what happened. Well, when they do, we'll get it. I've been following the story because it's so intense. I mean, you have that poor little chihuahua who was kicked and injured by an AC repairman at his home, and that guy went to jail. But now you have a police officer who went on private property and tased and then shot a miniature donkey that was somebody's pet. But he doesn't go to jail, and he doesn't face any consequences, says Melissa. Thank you for that, Melissa. We are also taking your confessions this week. It's our Rate My Blank. If you don't know what that is, don't worry. If you're new around here, we do something that goes across the span of the entire week, and it's a challenge for you each week, Rate My Blank. And this week, it's Rate My Confessions, and you guys are sending in your confessions. Some of them have been much more wild than we anticipated, I think. We've had some pretty good submissions, man. So far.
1: I think a car got lit on fire. A drug dealer got robbed.
0: Yeah, there's been some bad.
1: I don't even think
0: so
1: that's
0: far.
1: Our first drug dealer that got robbed, by the way.
0: It might not be. Anonymous emails and said, I accidentally helped rob a drug dealer. This person says, over 20 years ago, I lived with three roommates. They were all around the same age. And we drove a few miles up the road into a shady neighborhood. This guy went inside, and I had no idea that he was robbing a drug dealer at the time.
1: This sounds like the story
0: it's
1: we heard
0: exactly
1: yesterday.
0: Like the other story, yeah. He says, inside this place was a whole bunch of crippy weed. I want to just stipulate here that this is not my words. This is the anonymous emailer's words. All right. I wouldn't have called it crippy weed, but he's saying there was crippy weed.
1: You found some crippy weed.
0: Uncut coke and a pistol. And they said, I was paranoid for the next few days about it. But we never got caught, says Anonymous. Thank you for your confession.
1: What was that? The other roommate in that story? It's the exact same story.
0: It might have been. It's very, very similar. Yeah. So we got a lot of you involved in some very nefarious things, it would seem. Let us know what you think over at thenewsjunkie.com. All right. Let's see. We got to get into some more of your audio submissions here, your dispatches. We want to see what you have to say. Here's somebody talking about the five-year-old, the woman whose child. She said she let him go to pick up some feathers outside in the neighborhood, in the gated neighborhood. The cops

0: I call this BS.
1: Yeah, I mean, it's crazy. When I was a kid and I was in first grade or second grade, I was riding my bike to school. All right. Like maybe just a little bit older than this kid. I was riding along a main road in Royal Palm Beach, Florida. I was riding about a 3/4 mile or a mile.
2: If this is going to be this willy nilly where we're just randomly picking up parents for letting their kids do stuff that we did as kids, then they need to establish an age. Right. Establish an age at which kids are allowed to be alone.
1: Right. At what point does this become me abusing my child to let them go outside?
2: And I feel like they wouldn't do that. They wouldn't do that in the past because all kids, mature at different rates.
1: Mm-hmm.
2: And so, you know, it's been generally left up to the parents to say, hey, I trust you to stay out of trouble and, you know, go and play with your friends. Like, what if this was a playground that right. they lived across the street from? This
1: doesn't matter.
2: This was a yard full of goose feathers.
1: Yeah, your kid is unattended, and there's like a pond nearby, so it's dangerous. Let us know what you think. Send a dispatch over at thenewsjunkie.com right now.
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8: Fox News, I'm Roger Stern. At least five people died this afternoon when an Amazon cargo plane went off the end of the runway while landing in Miami.
9: The airport is on an indefinite hold right now. Apparently an aircraft ran off the end of the runway and hit a vehicle on the perimeter road.
8: Audio courtesy of liveatc.net. The plane hit several vehicles after it went off the airport grounds. Miami-Dade Sheriff Rosie Cordero Stutz.
10: At approximately 1:58 this afternoon, a cargo plane crashed at Miami International Airport as it overran the runway number 30. It came to rest at a field adjacent to the airport.
8: No word as to the cause of the accident. U.S. envoys Jared Kushner and Steve Witkoff met with Ukraine's president today to help end Ukraine's war with Russia. 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

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I don't understand why

0: He thought this was a good idea to do, but the Polk County Sheriff Grady Judd, who's like this, you know, he's like one of these online sheriffs who goes viral and he's very flamboyant.
1: He gives the morning update or something once a week, right? Like he does like a Facebook live stream, and that's whereas it used to be just kind of restricted to press conferences or interviews or random stuff. You know, you get more juicy, you know, bits of audio like
2: this is Gary Golter. Mm-hmm. It was sunny and he was watering his grass with a hose in his right hand, and he had his crank in his left hand.
0: This is the kind of stuff
2: you get. I
0: don't
2: know how to say this, but he was doing this in front of 16 and 13 year old girls, and we don't like it.
0: We don't like it.
2: So we don't like it. Yeah.
0: This is the kind of guy Grady Judd is. And Law and Order people love him. But you know what Law and Order people hate? Flock cameras. They hate him. But Grady Judd loves flock cameras. Grady Judd is saying we got to stop being mean about flock cameras. You don't understand all the good here that flock cameras bring along. He's trying to convince people that flock cameras are actually good for us and we've got this all wrong. But I mean, I don't know. I can't have an hour go by where I don't see a headline like this. In Waukesha County this time, could be anywhere, happens all over the place. In Waukesha County.
1: Tomorrow could be Runnisha.
0: A man got flocked by a sheriff's department after filing a complaint against a deputy. So he said he didn't like how one of the deputy interactions went and filed a complaint against this deputy who pulled him over. And when he filed that complaint, they searched, different officers searched his license plate number through the flock camera database over 100 times. Okay? What do you think is happening here? What do you think is happening? Somebody complained about the cops, and then the cops go, okay, here's the information about the guy who complained. Here's his license plate number. And 100 times, all these cops are searching through the flock database. What are they doing?
1: Has this guy been pulled over again? Has he been in, you know, has he been held under any more scrutiny than the normal person would now that not only they know that he's complained about them, but they also know maybe where he goes on a regular basis?
0: If they didn't, it wasn't for lack of trying. It really wasn't. They had a picture of him included in the sheriff's response to his complaint that featured his vehicle, a white BMW. And in the photograph, you can see the license plate, which they said was probably intentional. And the officers saw this email with this guy who complains license plate, and they started searching him in the flock cameras. And it's like, hey, this is one of many, many, many, many, many, many abuses that people have a problem with. It's led people to say, hey, maybe we should redo this whole system. It's led the governor of Florida to say, we're not going to have flock cameras on state roads, at least not for right now. But Grady Judd, the guy who a lot of these people like, but these people hate flock, Grady Judd has a different story here. Let's see if he can convince
2: him. Enforcement my entire adult life. For 54 years, I've worked at the sheriff's office. The license plate readers, known as flock, is the single best tool to keep people safe and to find those that have run away from or driven away because of Alzheimer's or dementia.
0: They're always
2: the single best
0: cases.
2: Tool to keep the community safe we've ever had.
0: Yeah, it's funny. People are like, hey, would be great if cops stop abusing this system. And cops are like, are you kidding me? We save kids and elderly people who would have dementia all the time. It's like, I feel like I asked a question and you answered another one. My question, I'll reiterate, is, why are so many cops getting caught abusing this system and violating our rights and searching through our information and tracking us when we didn't do anything wrong? They're abusing the system and searching information about us that is private information that they really shouldn't have any right to, honestly, right? But we've decided we can make the private information public in the name of safety. But it's not in the name of safety that they're doing these searches. It's in the name of getting laid or in the name of getting revenge. And that's the question, why is that happening? And the answer is like talking right past it. These flock cameras are for safety. They help us get the bad guys off the road. When old people go wandering away, with their gray hair and dementia. We were able to find them because of the flock cameras. Like, okay, well, you didn't answer the question I had.
2: Contrary to all of the white noise, contrary to all of the rhetoric, it does not invade personal private space. It sits on a public right-of-way and takes pictures of tags and cars and car colors, not individuals. It does no more than your law enforcement officer sitting on the side of the road in his or her patrol car, running the same database through the same computer system.
0: Right. Okay, well then why do you need it? Right? Why, if it does no more, then why do you need it more so than you needed the officers? Because you know that one officer sitting there getting somebody's tag number or something is not nearly as efficient as 5 billion cameras filming everything, including the people inside the cars, by the way. That's nonsense. Including the people inside the cars. But they're trying to, like, really rewrite the history here. And the sheriff is like, I'm going to get out there and do this.
2: The difference is the camera can read everyone. And the law enforcement officer is not fast enough to enter everyone. That's all it does. Now, there are those that are concerned, well, they know where I'm going. Well, let's make sure we have this all put together. There are license plate readers that read your tag number when you're on the toll road. It knows where you're going. There's red light cameras that read your tag number.
0: How is this helping?
2: They know where you're going. There's school speed cameras that read your tag number. They know where you're going.
0: Yeah, the point is people are pushing back because everything is reading our tag numbers. Everything is getting all information. He's like, people are mad about this. Don't you guys know we do this about a million different ways? Yeah, no crap. We knew that. People have a problem with you gathering all this information, putting it in databases, and these weirdo cops searching people being creepy. That's the problem. Like, hey, they do this to you anyways. Well, yeah, I mean, that's even worse, the argument that you're making. I'll save some more of this. We'll get a little further into Sheriff Judd's argument in a bit here. Right now, quick break, and we'll hear from you with your dispatches. TheNewsJunkie.com is where you can leave those, or email the show, tips, T-I-P-S, at TheNewsJunkie.com.
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0: lined up for you. We'll get into the Power Hour in just a moment. And boy, do I have a choice story for you. That is coming up in a bit. Learn more about the show in the meantime over at thenewsjunkie.com. Before we kick off the Power Hour officially, I wanted to run something by you. And we talked about C-Lane's son. His name is Jackson, and Jackson's almost 3 years old. And, and before too long, Jackson will be...
1: So far, he does not think he died in 9/11.
0: No. Yeah, like that, like this other kid that we've seen in the news who was 3 years old and convinced his parents that he actually was a reincarnated person who died during 9/11. Well, we'll continue on with the sort of kid theories and kid stories. We had this story about the mother whose kid was almost 6 years old, and she said that she let her kid go outside by himself because he wanted to get some feathers from around the pond. And then security in this gated neighborhood, this, you know, secured gated neighborhood, security said, whoa, you can't do this. They called the cops. They called the Department of Children and Families. The mom got a 6-month suspended jail sentence. If they deem her parenting to be bad again, then they'll throw her in jail for 6 months, right?
1: I think that she tried to get at the HOA and say, like, show me where in the rules it says that my kid can't play by himself. And the security guard or something said, it doesn't matter. It's illegal anyway.
0: Right. Yeah, it doesn't matter. We still are sticking by this. And she's now on a child abuser list, right? Like, for child abuse. She's on that for almost a decade, I think.
1: Child abuse and neglect.
0: Child abuse and neglect list, the mother's parents on. It's like C-Lane said, is the second worst thing to the sex offender list. And this parent is on there. Now, let me take you to another parent. Ask yourself what you would do in this case. The Detroit Tigers, noted Major League Baseball team, just agreed to a $4 million deal with a 12-year-old Dominican kid named Kevin Sosa. All right? He's 6 years older than the kid who got in trouble and got his mom almost sent to prison, could be sent to prison at any moment, for letting her kid wander out without a parent. The 12-year-old signed to a deal with the Detroit Tigers for $4 million to play baseball. You can't legally do that with the MLB. You have to be 16 before signing and 17 before September 1st of the following year to be in compliance with the MLB's signing regulations. But they do informal deals. And like this deal is like, hey, $4 million for you now. And we guarantee that when you're 16, we'll sign you to the deal with this baseball team, the Detroit Tigers.
1: So does he have to do anything for the next 4 years to ensure this $4 million? Or just has, you know, he just gets to spend it. And then he promises to be part of the Detroit Tigers when he turns 16 or 17.
0: The pre-agreement doesn't require him to do much, but he's locking in with being on the Detroit Tigers as an MLB team in professional baseball, even though he's 12.
1: Baseball has too much money, guys. Baseball has too much money.
0: Sosa is regarded as an elite talent with the tools and projection that would make him highly coveted by any of MLB's 30 organizations. He already shows advanced ability to handle fastballs in the 91 to 93 mile per hour range. This kid is 12. He signed a pre-agreement with the Detroit Tigers for $4 million, all right? $4 million, okay? He's 6 years older than the kid who got his parents in trouble from wandering around the neighborhood. It's a wild time, man. And I have a story that's maybe one of the best stories of the week. But first, let's do the Power Hour.
2: They said it couldn't be done. Then they said,
3: if masturbation is a crime, I should be on death row.
2: It's time for the Power Hour on the News Junkie.
0: That was me impersonating somebody who said that offensive thing and then got in trouble.
1: Sure.
0: Just for the record. It was, what's his name? The Aflac guy.
1: Gilbert Godfrey.
0: Okay, I'll take you over to this story because I have so many good ones here. There's a man who's quite angry. And he's angry about the license plate that he's been issued. We've had this happen. In the state of Florida, it happened with a rash of plates. There was a whole series of plates that had gay on them. G-A-Y. Mm-hmm. The plate started with G-A-Y, gay. And strangely enough, a gay dude got one of the license plates, and he was the one who got offended.
1: Now, when there was somebody recently that had ass on their license plate, but it wasn't just ass; it was something else. And then we were saying that when you do a custom plate, they check to see, like, hey, is this offensive? But when they're randomly issuing numbers, A55 or AS5 or any combination that looks like ass doesn't come under any scrutiny, so they don't block it. It just gets sent out to you.
0: Right. What was hers? Can you look that up? Because yeah. That lady was, she was an older lady, and she was like, I'll just keep it, I guess. I don't know. It's fine.
1: It was SQZA55, squeeze ass. Which was a randomly assigned standard issue DMV license plate that was issued to Nancy Stritto in Pompano Beach, Florida.
0: Okay. All right. This guy is angry about somebody else's license plate, I believe, because this one wouldn't just come to you without you asking for it.
1: Mm-hmm.
0: Let's get to the story. This is Channel 4.
1: Ooh.
0: All right.
1: Oh,
0: Channel
1: my gosh.
0: 4.
1: Of course they did. Of course they did.
0: Channel 4. Let's see what they
1: Channel
0: say.
1: Here 4.
4: He tells First Alert 4 he's a second generation Asian American. So seeing this plate brought about painful memories.
5: I just was just so surprised how such a hate word, how such a racial slur would be allowed and how it even got slipped.
0: All right. This is James. He's the man who spotted this license plate on somebody else's car. And he's very upset about it.
5: By the Department of Revenue.
4: The Missouri Department of Revenue sent us a short statement saying, in part, all personalized plates are vetted through a 3-tier review system.
0: This got through a 3-tier system?
1: Nah. Two of those tiers were off that day, and one of them was overwhelmed. 3 tiers my ass.
0: The guy's an Asian guy. He's upset. The license plate, excuse me here, you know, if you're a very sensitive pearl clutcher, beware. But it says Chink 4, all right? That's what the license plate says. Somebody says Chunk 4? No. I don't think so. No, I think it's CHINK-4. He's not happy about this, and he saw this in somebody else's car.
4: The last step includes a review by our legal department. They also mentioned this plate was a part of a person's name. The Department of Revenue also said perhaps the first step for anyone who may be offended by someone's personalized plate would be to contact the Missouri Department of Revenue with their concern.
0: Don't go to the media.
5: That tells me that they really don't care about offending certain people in the population.
4: First Alert 4 previously reported that back in 2001, Missouri courts approved a license plate reading Aryan.
0: What are they doing in Missouri? Aryan 1 was approved before.
1: As long as your racial slur has dash and a number after it, you're good.
0: Yeah, you can put anything dash whatever, I guess. In this case, you know, CHINK is on the
4: word
0: the
4: used
0: plate.
4: By Nazis asserting their superiority. The courts say it fell under the right to free speech, and the state cannot censor a license plate because it could make people angry.
5: Asian Americans are as much a part of America as anyone else. And so to have this word to be allowed versus other words, it's just incredibly sad.
4: James said he will file a complaint with the Department of Revenue about this license plate.
0: It's their last name, though.
4: Answers on why this word was allowed while other racist language is not.
0: Oh, say it. Say it, James. I know what you want to say. You say if somebody had the last name with the N-word, you wouldn't put that on a license plate, right? But if somebody's last name includes the word chink in it, that's not enough. People don't get freaked out by that enough. So you allow it. And he says Missouri is doing him wrong on this. Let us know what you think. You know, should they be giving out a plate like this? Give us your thoughts over at thenewsjunkie.com or email tips, T-I-P-S, at thenewsjunkie.com. I am surprised they let that one slip through.
1: That's kind of fascinating. If they would.
0: The whole process. I like how they're like, look, we have a 3-tiered system that approves or denies this.
1: A 3-tiered system, and then it goes through the legal department, too.
0: Uh-huh.
1: So that's 4 tiers, if I'm doing my math correctly.
0: I think you're right. I think your tier count is correct. I believe so. I mean, it could be wrong, but I think your tier count is actually accurate at this point. All right, let's get to you. You can email the show, as I said, tips@thenewsjunkie.com. Or you can send a dispatch over on the website. Let's refresh those dispatches and work in a couple of your recording.
1: I kind of
0: want to
1: know what that person's last name is. If it's part of the last name, I really want to know what his last name is.
0: Like, is it like Kachink, or is it just solely? It's a part of their last name, I think, right?
1: Right.
0: Yeah, but to the guy's point, like, if somebody's last name was like something N-word, and they were like, I want that on my license plate. I think they would go, we're going to get an uproar for this. But there are, you know, there's certain things that they're going to let happen. Somebody said they won't give you hooker if it's your last name. Maybe. I don't know. You have to try them all now and see what you can get away with.
1: It's not an advertisement.
0: Right. Here is, Peisenberg's talking about Grady Judd, and he's saying he supports flock cameras.
6: Yoski Chodes. Sean, quick point of contention here, man. I think you got your Venn diagrams backwards, man. I don't think the people that hate flock cameras and the people that support Grady Judd are in the same Venn diagram. I think those are kind of just exactly the opposite. More people supporting the flock cameras are the also the same people saying if you didn't do anything wrong, you don't have anything to worry about, are also the same people that probably have like thin blue line stickers on their trucks. Whereas what I've seen online, at least by a vast majority, is more of a crunchy granola or lefty side, hippie style side of the aisle, sharing the anti-flock stuff. For instance, while I don't consider him a hippie or leftist or whatever, Fritz was one of the first people I saw online heavily sharing the deflock stuff before you even actually started talking about it on air, Sean. I don't think Fritz would ever vote for Grady Judd a second in his life, which is yet another reason I like the guy. Tip your anti-flockers.
0: Thank you, Peisenberg. I think that you're missing half of the picture here, because it is true, and I've talked about it on the show a bit, that it's like bipartisan outrage for the flock cameras, but 100%, a lot of the people like Sheriff Grady Judd, certainly people on the right, are absolutely anti-flock. What, just for different reasons. They are the far left and the far right are absolutely against the flock cameras for completely different reasons. Give us your thoughts over at thenewsjunkie.com or send an email, tips@thenewsjunkie.com right now.
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9: It didn't stop in time. I'm Roger Stern, Fox News.
10: The airport is on an indefinite hold right now. Apparently an aircraft ran off the end of the runway and hit a vehicle on the perimeter road.
9: That's liveatc.net talking about an Amazon cargo plane which landed in Miami, what went off the end of the runway. Five are dead, five others injured.
11: Miami-Dade Fire and Rescue is now saying not only did that plane overrun the runway, but it also struck multiple vehicles in the process. Miami International Airport, one of the busiest airports in the country, also right off of a major road. Now, huge clouds of thick smoke were coming from the plane, heavy flames in some of the videos on social media. Emergency crews were there. We know more than 60 fire rescue units are on the scene, and that is just that one agency. The plane departed from San Juan, Puerto Rico.
9: Fox's Madison Scarpino, no word on the cause of the accident. There's now a ground stop for the airport. U.S. Special Envoy Steve Witkoff and Jared Kushner met with Ukrainian President Volodymyr Zelensky today after talk Saturday with Vladimir Putin in Russia.
12: Witkoff and Kushner said they had very good talks in both Moscow and Kyiv and are now pushing, hopefully, for trilateral talks in the future. U.S. envoy Steve Witkoff and Jared Kushner arrived in Kyiv by train, marking their first official visit as part of a renewed push for peace. Kushner said President Trump has tasked them with creating a peace package and will do everything they can to end this war for good. President Vladimir Zelensky said they discussed air defense needs, including Patriot systems, and that the war must end on fair terms. On Saturday, Witkoff and Kushner met with President Vladimir Putin in Moscow, a meeting that lasted more than 3 hours. It was described as substantive, constructive, and extremely frank. Russia said they've made significant advances in the combat zone and expressed confidence in achieving its goals.
9: America is listening to Fox News.
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14: 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Just try not to pass out. This is the News Junkie.

0: by this one, but it's interesting. Thanks for hanging out. Welcome into the world's most viral newsroom. Learn more about the show over on the website, thenewsjunkie.com. All right, let's get into this. Everybody's talking about the Lindsey Clancy thing and all that. I want to talk about a story that's not really getting much attention right now, but that is way crazier to me. Like, this is one of those stories where you read this and you go, there can't be any way that this is real. But I assure you, it is 100% real. Now, here's what I want from you. If you're a guy, take a seat for a second here. I want to hear from moms. We still know what that is in 2026, right? I want to hear from the moms out there. I want to hear what you think about this. And it's okay to bounce it around in your head thinking about the Lindsey Clancy stuff while you're taking this in. But just, you know, think about how this mom was treated and handled. And tell me if you agree with what happened here. This is about a woman in Virginia, and her name is Carrie Ann Parkinson. Okay, I don't know much about Carrie Ann Parkinson aside from this story. Maybe she's crazy. I don't think so. There's no reason to believe so. But the story is very crazy to me, so I'll bring it to you. All right, this woman let her five-year-old kid go do something. And because of that, she is facing 6 months, I think, in jail. She's now on some lists that you don't want to be on as a parent. And here's the headline to get us started. Virginia mom gets six-month suspended jail sentence for letting five-year-old walk to the pond. Okay? I want you to consider that. We have a jury that can't even decide if Lindsey Clancy should go to jail or not. But this woman was sentenced to 6 months, suspended, but still 6 months in jail for letting her five-year-old son walk to the pond.
1: How long is this walk?
0: Not very far. She's also now on the child abuse and neglect registry. She will remain on the child abuse list for
1: like
0: 7 years.
1: The second worst registry you could be on.
0: It is. Yeah, you're right, C-Lane. You're right about that. Here are the details. A mother of five was convicted last week for contributing to the delinquency of a minor. What do we think of? Let's stop there. What do we think of when we think about contributing to the delinquency of a minor?
1: Giving them alcohol, giving them, adult materials.
0: Yeah. You think about that sort of stuff. Do you think about allowing a five-year-old son to walk in the neighborhood in their gated community, a pond
1: area, to
0: pick flowers?
1: What does delinquency mean?
0: Delinquency means like breaking some sort of law is implied, I think. And maybe not. Look that up. Her offense is allowing her...
1: The failure to do what is required by law was kind of what you were saying. Duty or a financial agreement, like being delinquent in payment. Mm-hmm. Or it refers to illegal or antisocial behavior, especially by young people.
0: Okay. Remember, this kid is 5 years old. And until very recently, Carrie Ann Parkinson lived in Virginia, Williamsburg, Virginia. She and her husband, Dallin, moved there from Utah so Parkinson could attend a law school nearby. In June, when they were preparing for the bar, they said she was 8 months pregnant with her fifth child. And she and her youngest son, Sam, went for a bike ride, as they often do. They stopped for her son's favorite activity. Now, this may seem silly to you, but her son's favorite thing is collecting goose feathers from the path near their community pond. When they got home, he said, "Mom, can I go get some more goose feathers?" They live in a gated neighborhood. There's a pond in the neighborhood. Around the pond, there are all these goose feathers. And the little kid who's 5 years old said, "Mom, can I get some more of the goose feathers?" She said, "Sure, go ahead." It's a short walk along a sidewalk separated from the street by 10 feet of grass. He would have to cross two streets with crosswalks. He's done this safely hundreds of times, including 6 times that morning alone. So off he went while she made some lunch. Little Sam was toddling around. He's 5 years old, going through the neighborhood. A passerby saw Sam and alerted security. One of the community's security guards escorted the boy back and gave the mom an earful. Pretty soon, there were 3 cop cars and just as many cops, a security vehicle, and 2 CPS workers at Parkinson's door. CPS ended up investigating her for abuse and neglect. The cops, meanwhile, charged her with contributing to the delinquency of a minor. CPS found the allegation substantiated and placed Parkinson on the state's child abuse and neglect registry. She will remain there for 7 years. The ordeal reached its nadir last week when a judge convicted Parkinson of the delinquency of a minor charge, a first degree misdemeanor, and it's a 6-month jail sentence.
1: For letting him go collect goose feathers.
0: For letting him go collect goose feathers.
1: Thus saving you a trip to the store for a bag of expensive goose feathers.
0: Nobody wants to spend money on goose feathers. Let the kid get some for free. All right. While the judge immediately suspended the sentence, pending good behavior and compliance with CPS conditions, the conviction remains. Parkinson assumes this means she will not be able to volunteer her kids in schools.
1: Oh, that's a free way out.
0: Oh, volunteering her kids' schools. She fears it could also mean she could not get her law license.
1: Could you imagine? Oh, well, that sucks. But could you imagine the fellow school mothers coming up like, we could really use some volunteers for the...
0: No, I'm
1: on the neglect list.
0: I'm on the child abuse list for letting her 5-year-old go pick up feathers in the neighborhood. The security guard that brought him back said this was unbelievable. And the behavior scared the crap out of the kid, by the way, more so than any of
1: this. Sure.
0: She was admits she was upset with the guard and asked him where in the homeowners association rules it says a child can't walk in the neighborhood by himself. The guard said it was against the law anyways and called the police. When the first cop arrived, the mom said, I don't have any interest in talking to you. This did not make things go smoother. Then they called CPS. They found her guilty of a level 2 finding for lack of supervision, and she got the criminal charges. So the kid who was, you know, nearing on 6 years old, this young boy who was going to wander in his neighborhood, as kids have done for like, you know, millennia. Here he is.
1: Not anymore.
0: This is the kid. He's not a baby. You know, he's almost 6 years old. Okay. Little kid, little button up shirt. You know, he's holding the goose feathers or whatever in his hand. And that's what he wanted to do. And I look at this, I'm going, this woman was sentenced to 6 months. They may take her kid away from her. She's on the child abuse list for almost a decade for letting her kid walk outside by himself. I mean, I know that 5 going on 6 can seem young to some of you, but this isn't abnormal. We always like look at things and think the worst, and then we take other situations and we're like, well, I don't know. I don't know if this Lindsay Clancy should really go to jail. But the mom who let her son wander to go get some more feathers, well, yeah, put him on the list. That to me is kind of wild. But I want to know what you think if you're a mom, all right? Maybe you've had a 5 or 6 year old kid before. Give me your thoughts on if you think this is justice, what happened to this particular woman, Carrie Ann Parkinson. We'll take your emails and your dispatches from thenewsjunkie.com in just a bit.
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0: can change your mind on something here. All right? Dude, I want you to just kind of leave your mind a little bit open just for a second here. I've been workshopping something to try to turn something incredibly unpopular into something popular. It's difficult to do. I'm not talking about C-Lane here. I'm talking about data centers. That's the unpopular thing I'm going to try to make popular right now. Data centers, C-Lane, a lot of people are resistant to them. Let's bring this up. Maybe, Josh, can you find a data center polling? Like, what people like them, hate them? Like, I think it's pretty one-sided, right? Josh will bring that up here. I think that it's pretty one-sided. I think more people dislike data centers, don't want to be near one, et cetera, than support them. So that's where I'm starting here. I'm going to take you on a little bit of a journey. We'll see if I can change your mind. So first things first, we'll get to the numbers. What do we have, Josh?
1: This survey from Public First found that 46% oppose data centers in their communities compared to 26% who support them.
0: Okay.
1: So
0: a little overwhelming. There's a bunch of undecideds in there, but 46% of people are saying flat out, nope, not in my neighborhood, no data center, et cetera, et cetera. I don't need to relitigate this. You guys know all the reasons why people don't want data centers in their neighborhood. But I want to tell you, I think if the data center companies out there took on a three-part plan, and I'm going to work this into a story, which I think changes the game here in a second. If they took on a three-part plan, it would drastically change public opinion on data centers. Part one is you have to get clever. All right? Getting clever is still valuable even in 2026. Do something clever. If they're going to open a data center in your neighborhood and they title it the Dolly Parton Memorial Data Center, it makes it harder to be against it. There are certain things that you can attach to it that make it harder to be against it. Maybe it's a neighborhood where people love Obama, Barack Obama, Memorial Data Center. Maybe it's a neighborhood where people hate Barack Obama, Trump, Memorial Data Center. You see what I'm saying? Like, you name it something, or you name it the Betty White Memorial Data Center. Basically, people who are very liked, you know, Fred Rogers among them. Who's the paint guy? Happy Little Tree? Who's
1: Bob
0: that guy?
1: Ross.
2: Bob Ross.
0: Bob Ross. All these people. Memorial Data Center, right? You take that or just and you name it after it.
2: Change the name completely so it sounds more fun, like Data Playground. Server Safari.
0: Server Safari.
2: Cloud Castle.
0: You could have a song with it and everything. Server Safari.
2: Bite Barn.
0: Bite Barn? All right, so you change the name, all right? You give it a better name that makes people want to rally behind this data center. That's number one. Number two, you have to be part of the communities that you're going to put this data center in. So when you have the Dolly Parton Memorial
2: Data Center. Our data center has a basketball court for underprivileged children.
0: Perhaps, you know, but more importantly, go out to the local basketball teams, sponsor them. Sponsor T-ball teams, go to the Pee Wee football games with the Dolly Parton Memorial Data Center logo and stuff. Say, we're paying for concession snacks for all the kids. And now the community goes, whoa, this is cool. Find some local projects that are unfunded. Somebody wanted to put a bench in their grandma's honor. Somebody wanted to get a field cleared so they could put a baseball field for the kids on it. Go do that stuff in the name of the Dolly Parton Memorial Data Center, right? Get that out there. That's part two. Part three is starting to happen. That's why I bring this up. In Columbia County, Georgia, you guys can look this up too. Google is taking a different tact. In this small county in Georgia, Josh, Columbia County, let's see how many people we got there.
1: All right.
0: Columbia County, Georgia, it can't be very big. They have approved a memorandum of understanding for a project, which would be from Google to allow them to build a large data center in the area. Now, Google is promising many different things. One is $17 billion in investment. That's good. All right. In Columbia County, Georgia, $17 billion. $40 million a year they will pay, all right? Every single year, they will pay $40 million a year to either the residents themselves or to help the residents if power bills go up as a result of the data center being there. They will compensate them with this $40 million per year investment. Then they will pay all of the property taxes for the people in this county, in Columbia County, Georgia. How many are there, Josh?
1: About 169,000.
0: All right, 169,000 people. Google will give property tax relief It says the money is intended to reduce and could eventually eliminate residential property taxes for county residents in this county, Columbia County, Georgia. And they want to lower property taxes, perhaps get rid of them. They want more funding for local services and community needs. They want all this investment going in. So now, how do you feel about that data center? If they're going to move it into your county, you take a very specific tact of putting it in the place in the county where nobody's going to hear it. It's not going to make a lot of noise to bother people. It's covered up in the surrounding areas. It's not an eyesore for anybody. It's like the worst property that they can use for it in the county. It's not near anybody. It's not bothering anybody. So they put it in a spot where you can't hear and it's not bothering you, right? They invest billions in your small county. They pay you $40 million per year. They start getting involved in the community, and then they say they're going to eliminate everybody's property taxes in the county. If you're against data centers, would you be against that one? I think that would turn people. I think that would make people think about this differently. I think the problem people have with the data centers, there's a lot of different things, but one of them is simply that they go, the data centers make everything more expensive for us, and the data centers also aren't doing anything for us. We don't get anything out of it. They say we get jobs, but we get jobs while they build the place. Afterwards, yeah. It's a big building with very few
2: employees.
0: Then
2: they run themselves.
0: Yeah, and then there's like it's a big room of computers. You only need like 5 well-paid jobs and the whole data center. Cosidia says, sign me up. Lori says, still no. I'm telling you, I think that would take that polling that Josh just said, 46% against or something? Yeah. I think it would flip-flop that. Sean was bought by big data. I'm willing to be bought by big data.
2: Is this like the 2026 version of the old idea that towns were built on a certain industry? Like, yeah, you know, this town was nothing before the steel mills moved in.
0: This is a coal town.
2: Yeah. Yeah.
0: I think it could be like the data center moved into our town and now we don't have to pay property taxes no more. That's a pretty exciting potentiality for people in that city.
1: Why does everyone sound like an old prospector?
2: Because we're in the olden days, Josh.
1: Okay, sorry. I didn't know this here was a mining town, sir.
2: All right.
0: It is. It was a mining town.
2: It's about time you came around.
0: Now it's a data mining town.
2: Ooh.
0: This town was nothing before Disney? Exactly, Bootsy. Yes. So now this moves into this county. The whole county benefits. They don't have any property taxes anymore. I think people might change their minds. How do you feel if you're against data centers? Would that change your mind at all? Or are you still in principle against it? I want to hear your thoughts. Send them over at thenewsjunkie.com. All right, let's see. A couple of dispatches so we can work those in. Emails and all the like. It's easy for you to do. All you have to do is send an email to tips@thenewsjunkie.com or you can send in a dispatch, which you can record yourself on the website. Let's see what we got here. This is Lumpy Beaver talking about the Clancy case and talking about Patrick Clancy possibly suing some of these crazed people with conspiracy theories that he killed his kids when he didn't have anything to do with it.
3: Good afternoon, junkies.
0: Hey.
3: Hey, I think in regards to the Clancy case that C-Lane brought up a great point. That is, where's the line between my opinion on something and defamation of somebody? Because you are protected for putting your opinion out there, be it social media or wherever else. But where's that line between this is my opinion and this actually is what is going to cause harm to another person?
0: What?
3: Also, by the way, I went to dinner with my wife and 6 other nurses
1: nice. The
3: other night. And out of all of them, 5 of the 6 women at that table said the husband did it.
0: Oh, God.
3: Just a thought.
0: All right.
2: Where did your wife stand? That's the most important part, Lumpy he Beaver.
0: maybe he doesn't want to talk about it. Yeah. Does your wife think that Patrick Clancy killed his kids? Or does he agree with, Lindsay Clancy, who says, no, I did it. I stopped TikTokers.
2: According to ChatGPT, it says social media users who falsely state as fact that Patrick Clancy killed his children could potentially face a defamation claim, especially because accusing someone of murder is about as serious a reputational allegation as one can make. New York Times versus Sullivan would not automatically protect those posters. Sullivan says a public official suing over defamatory statements concerning official conduct must prove actual malice, meaning the defendant knew the statement was false or recklessly discarded whether it was true. The major issue would be Patrick Clancy's status. Merely becoming the subject of enormous news coverage does not necessarily make one a public figure for every purpose. There's a category called limited purpose public figure. Someone who voluntarily injects himself into a particular controversy can have to prove actual malice for statements relating to that controversy, yada, yada. It wasn't very definitive, but it sounds like if the lawyers are making an announcement about this, I would guess that they might think they have a case without just willy-nilly saying
0: they're
2: it.
0: Saying he's going to sue and he has damage. Here's the difference, all right, to the dispatcher. What was his name, Lumpy Beaver?
2: Lumpy Beaver.
0: Lumpy Beaver. Here's the difference. Here's protected speech. I have a theory about Patrick Clancy. I think there's a chance that Patrick Clancy was actually behind the death of these kids. I think that it's a believable thought that you might think that she wasn't the one who did this, that maybe he did it and then tried to pin it on her, actually. Hypothetically, we don't have to think that Lindsey Clancy definitively did this. We can at least entertain the idea that maybe Patrick Clancy was guilty of killing these kids. That is like laced in all sorts of hedge words, right? On the other hand, you have people who said Patrick Clancy killed his kids. That is not, right? That is the difference between the two as far as I see it. Let us know if you agree. Send a dispatch over at thenewsjunkie.com right now.
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17: Carmen Roberts. Tragedy strikes at the Miami International Airport as a plane crashes, killing five people and injuring five others. The FAA says an Amazon Prime cargo jet overshot the runway this afternoon, smashed into vehicles, and burst into flames on a Miami roadway. Fox's Madison Scarpino has more.
18: Huge clouds of thick smoke were coming from the plane. Heavy flames in some of the videos on social media. We know more than 60 fire rescue units are on the scene, and that is just that one agency.
17: Three of the injured are in critical condition. Iran says it plans to create an exclusion zone outside the Strait of Hormuz and sanction any ships trying to transit. Ahead of that, Treasury Secretary Scott Bessent told Fox News,
19: "We are in control of the strait, but to the extent that they can threaten their neighbors, once we leave, that will not exist."

0: guy was arrested for filming the jurors in the Lindsey Clancy trial and harassing them. At least that's what the allegations were. Let's get into the drama and the details we got here. Here we go.
1: To protect the sanctity of the judicial system, these jurors, there was a court order by Judge Sullivan in which there was a supplemental order regarding
0: this is her here.
1: For media coverage of you. Essentially, according to Judge Sullivan and Rule 119.2b, the court prohibits the filming or photographing of any juror at any time, including during court proceedings, and court conducted view. No person shall contact, follow, interview, or communicate in any way with a juror prior to the discharge of the jury or otherwise harass or tamper with a juror before, during, or after the view.
0: All right, and everybody knows that this is the thing. There's a sacred part of the judicial process where you leave the jurors alone. You do not harass them or intimidate them or otherwise try to manipulate the system, because that ruins public trust in the judicial system, which already has its own trust issues.
1: Although she states that she was looking
2: for... All right, so we apologize for that glitchy feed there, but that was our very first look at 56-year-old Dawn Light. In the state of Massachusetts, Dana, clearly not messing around here. She is facing one charge, felony charge of jury intimidation. You heard the prosecutor mentioning that not only was she taking pictures, she was videoing these jurors. She went into a restricted area. She entered a plea of not guilty, we are told. And just to show how serious this is, she's facing potentially up to 20 years in prison because the Lindsey Clancy case involves a potential life sentence. That potentially increases the penalties in this case.
3: Wow, so the more serious the case that you you have any jury tampering on, the more serious your punishment for that is, I guess.
0: That's what they said. Yeah, she's facing 20 years.
3: Oh man, you see what there's at least two outlets calling her a crime junkie.
0: Yes,
3: she's a crime junkie because I guess she also followed the Murdaugh trials, the lawyer in South Carolina. Karen Reed also. She's big into Karen Reed.
0: Doesn't surprise me at all. There's so much Karen Reed crossover in this case. Here she is outside of court. She got swarmed by the press after facing 20 years in prison for harassing the jurors and filming the jurors outside the Lindsey Clancy case.
2: State of Massachusetts is
0: cameras everywhere.
2: Very seriously. She faces up to potentially 20 years in prison because of this. She pleaded not guilty. This is her leaving her arraignment earlier this
0: morning. Her trying to leave.
2: So much national attention on this case. The jurors have not been sequestered. And prosecutors allege she was there filming them all. What kind of an impact?
0: Boy, having the jury not sequestered is looking like a worse and worse idea as all the time goes by. Is this another video of her? I'm just trying to learn as much as we can. I got some bigger stuff on the way here.
4: I'm so opposed to
0: her. Here she is.
5: Misunderstanding.
6: You
7: parked
8: there on purpose,
6: Don?
8: Yesterday?
5: Were you parked there on purpose?
6: What was the point? What were you trying to do?
7: See you.
8: What?
7: What
8: was your intent?
7: Don, I don't know. All right, I
0: want to
7: go to my car, guys. I'm done with you.
0: I want to go to my car, she says. What'd she say? See you?
9: That was hard to tell.
3: It sounded like see you.
0: Let's see.
5: Is it a misunderstanding?
6: You parked there on purpose, Don?
5: Yesterday,
6: were you parked around?
5: What was the point? What were you trying to do?
7: See you.
8: What was your intent?
0: No idea.
7: All right, I
5: want to
7: go to my car, guys. I'm done with you.
5: You guys, stop.
0: Stop pushing. Somebody fell over now. Oh, this is exactly what you were doing to the jurors, by the way.
9: I think they fell over a trash can, too, because I heard someone go, trash barrel.
0: Somebody fell over. It's turned into a circus. Well, it's already been kind of a circus out there. Oh, this lady is a little crazy.
9: Yeah. Don't say.
0: She stops and looks at one of the reporters and goes, I know you.
10: Can you answer any questions?
5: How do you feel? You're a celebrity now.
0: Oh, no.
3: Stupid. Don't tell her that. Tell her that.
0: The United States of America is cooked. No. How do you feel that you're a celebrity now? Celebrity? You're a celebrity? You're harassing jurors in a case about kids getting killed. Oh my God. So,
3: she said she was, she told somebody in an interview she was trying to record Lindsey Clancy leaving the courthouse Tuesday afternoon When she realized the person she was

0: filming was not Clancy, she quickly lowered her phone. I don't think there's a lot of people in wheelchairs at this case. Yeah, right. I think there's just the one.
1: Is there a Lindsay Clancy lookalike on the jury that is also in a wheelchair?
0: She said a court employee approached her and asked whether she worked at the courthouse. When she said no, the employee asked for her driver's license and phone. She handed over the license, refused to surrender her phone. The employee called over a state trooper who confiscated her phone and arrested her.
1: My God. All right. I got more. This is maybe the most useful thing, but hang on, let me see.
2: Let's get our questions in.
1: Who is that person? You're a celebrity now. Okay, let me get to the actual details here. Here we go. Mugshot. This is her booking photo. Female, 230 pounds. That's being generous. Blonde eyes. Okay, here is the report.
0: Blonde eyes.
1: Blonde hair. All right, this says, blonde eyes
0: smiling at me.
1: Let's take a quick break, and then I'll read the police report so we can know exactly what this woman did to harass the jurors. All right, so hang tight. We'll get into the details in this police report I've found here in just a moment. Chime in with your emails, your dispatches, and all the rest over at thenewsjunkie.com right now.
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0: off drink.
1: You know, after right now, the war is on. And I'll explain what's happening in just a moment here. But a lot of people going against technology, security, invading their privacy, flock cameras, for God's sake. And the tide has really turned. The data center people, you know, there's a lot of people who are worried about things around the world of tech, whether it be data centers, whether it be security cameras, whether it be threats from all sorts of other countries out there. I just saw moments ago, I'll bring this up in real time here because I thought this was crazy. Like, this is one of the things that people are scared of. And in Germany, there was an attempted attack on their entire country's power grid. Right? Like, everything's so digitally connected now. And it says devices found in double-digit numbers around the power station in Germany that was the site of the attack. Devices containing a double-digit number of propellant charges, aka explosives, were found. The search is not yet over. They assume that more propellant charges will be found, which were intended to have been used to attack the substation. They try to blow up the power grid in Germany. I don't know if this is some of their new friends who have recently become Germans or old friends. I don't know who it is. But there's a lot of like fear and tension that is out there surrounding all things tech right now.
2: Trying to blow up the power grid sounds like the beginning of some sort of Bond movie or, you know, like one of the spy thriller. It sounds very cinematic.
1: It does. It's a big move. If you try to pull this off, you might want to swing and hit, but they did not. And we'll figure out what happened there in a bit. But there's a lot of hesitation. People are, a bit fatigued on the whole world of tech at the moment. And one of the things they've aimed their anger at is these flock cameras. Now, I think there's some legitimate gripes, just like the data centers. With the flock cameras, there's legitimate gripes. Like, why are you storing all this information about me and my movements and my whereabouts when I didn't do anything wrong? Why do you get to lock in these details about my travel patterns when why am I on your radar in the slightest? Just because you can film me from somewhere doesn't mean that that's okay for you to do in all situations. And then obviously the police, who have been caught many, many, many, many times so far, looking up your information with these flock cameras. Well, now let's go over to something else here, because the Florida Department of Transportation has said the war is on and the target is flock cameras. Here's what they've released. Our graphics department has printed out the letter from the Florida Department of Transportation. And whilst you can't read it here, I'll read it for you. I just wanted you to know that this is real and exists. And Weiler Tyler and the graphics crew put this together.
3: Wow.
1: This says, revocation, that means taking away, of general use permits for automated license plate readers, ALPRs, flock cameras are in that category. The purpose of this memorandum is to notify local law enforcement agencies of updates related to the Florida Department of Transportation's authority regarding the placement or use of flock-like cameras within the right-of-way of a road on a state highway system, right? So they are saying on state property, they are removing the permits for all of these flock cameras, folks, in the state of Florida. DeSantis clearly sees like, you know, the tide is with him. It's turned against the flock cameras. And he's saying we are taking away these permits for flock cameras in the state. They've revoked them right now. A memo was issued to all permit holders statewide by Will Watts, the chief operating officer and assistant secretary for FDOT, Florida Department of Transportation. The memo said the department revoked all LPR-related approvals it issued to a local law enforcement agency. So that's the like state flock cameras. They now have lost the ability to put those on state land, it appears, right?
2: This is not going to affect your Home Depot parking lot or any of that stuff.
1: I don't believe so, no. No, Florida Department of Transportation is blocking future requests, citing privacy concerns, reports of misuse, and what it calls surveillance schemes. A Scripps, Florida Capitol reporter, Forrest Sanders, says this does not eliminate every flock camera or license plate reader in the state of Florida, only those installed by local agencies along state-controlled roads. So these are ones on state property and that are from local law enforcement. they now have no permit to run those Flock cameras anymore. They have to get rid of them or turn them off or whatever.
2: I'm sure they'll just walk over and flip the switch and turn them off right away.
1: Probably, right? All right, they told us to do it. Here we go. They may do that. They may not. But right now, what we know is that doesn't do anything for the situation that we have with companies like C-Lane said, Lowe's or Home Depot or anybody. And can you give me some numbers? Like, I don't know if we can get as specific as Florida, but what percentage of Flock cameras are not owned by the state at all? I think most of them, right?
2: Let's see. Percentage of Flock cameras privately owned. An exact overall percentage of privately owned versus publicly owned Flock safety cameras is not officially published by the company. Historical data indicates that private entities like homeowners associations and neighborhoods accounted for roughly 40% of Flock's initial deployments.
1: Initial. I would feel like it's higher than that now, but maybe I'm wrong on that. I'm not sure.
2: I mean, if you know more, when you're talking initial deployments, you're homeowners associations isn't like what I would have, you know, guessed had been gobbling these things up early, like early adopters of the technology.
1: Well, that's what they do. They're sort of like Karens on the rules in these neighborhoods. And now they could use the camera, the Flock camera, to really enforce the hell out of it if they want to. But can't Josh, like if Josh wanted to just go buy a Flock camera and put it in his yard, he could do that, right?
2: Can sure. I? Yeah. You point it right at Pallet Man's house. I'm sure he would love that.
1: Good luck with that. But I think that you're able to do that if you want on your own property. And I was under the, at least I was under the idea that this was something that was more common than the state owning these cameras or the state being the person who was in control of the Flock cameras. Maybe that's not the case. Let us know what you think. Send a dispatch over at thenewsjunkie.com.
2: Is it possible that, maybe the public information officers in the various law enforcement agencies aren't doing a very good job of getting the positive Flock stories out? Like, you think that they would be like night and day trying to find all of the good things that Flock cameras have done, and the only thing that seems to be sticking out in the media right now is misuse of them by people who have access to the data, people who have been wrongly identified by a Flock camera because they do make mistakes here and there, and then end up going to jail for nothing, end up being accused of murder or whatever. You got that police officer showing up at the lady's doorstep that was like, I have video of you 100%. You're lying to me. Stop lying. The guy was being a total dick.
1: Well, let me see. I was looking at stories previous to this, C-Lane, and I had pointed out that there was a lot of cops who were going, we busted this really, really bad guy. And then, oh, by the way, we busted him with Flock cameras. And they were trying to push back a little bit. But when I look at the Newswire, Josh, it says, I see stories about Florida banning them. Or this says Florida didn't ban them. It just evicted them from state property. Evicted them from the shoulder of the road, actually, is what that particular story from Yahoo says. Then this says Jackson County deputy allegedly used Flock cameras to search the same license plate 2,055
0: times.
1: Good
0: God, dude.
1: A little obsessed. He searched Flock 2,055 times for the same license plate. I don't even think there's anything I've Googled 2,055 times.
0: Maybe he kept forgetting their information.
1: I can't remember.
2: Maybe he spilled his coffee under the F5 key and it shorted it and it just refreshed over and over and over again until 2,055 searches later, he just unplugged it.
1: South Carolina deputy did 62 unauthorized Flock searches on spouse's vehicle.
2: Did they indicate in the story whose license plate this guy searched 2,000 plus times?
1: I can find that out for you. 2,000 plus times. Former Jackson County officer. This is from Fox 59. It says, Skylar Thompson. Skylar, what are you doing, my friend? What are you doing? He was stalking somebody with the stupid Flock cameras. You, this is why people are turning against you. Yes, Josh, like, this is why it's so commonplace now. So he was still employed as a sheriff's deputy at the time. The sheriff's department uncovered his alleged misuse of the equipment. It doesn't say who he was searching for in the story.
2: Thompson allegedly listed his searches as city planning / traffic analysis, despite never being assigned duties involving either.
1: God almighty,
0: he's
1: man.
0: He's stepping up.
1: Yeah, this guy, it didn't say in that, but maybe in this video report it might say.
0: God.
3: A former sheriff's deputy in Jackson County charged with official misconduct after prosecutors say he abused his access to flock cameras. Prosecutors say Skylar Thompson conducted more than 2,000 searches of the same license plate in just 7 months.
1: 7 months. Josh, do the math on that for me. 7 months, 2,000 searches. How many a month? How many a day?
3: While working as a deputy. The sheriff's office says it noticed the misuse during a routine audit, and they contacted state police. Thompson's no longer employed by the sheriff's office, but the office has yet to clarify if he was terminated. Or
1: how fantastic is it that the cops discover this during an audit, not the second or third or hundredth or 1,000th time that the guy did it? They're like, well, he searched 2,000 times for one plate number.
0: He was around 285 searches per month for about 9 to 10 searches per day.
1: All
0: for
1: right,
0: that license so plate.
1: That's obsessive, man. That is every hour of every day where he's on a shift or something. He's just searching the flock thing for the same plate over and over. My God. That doesn't say who it was, though, Skylar Thompson. We know you were looking at somebody.
2: If I knew that guy, or if I was in a previous relationship with that guy or something like I would want to know.
1: Possibility?
2: No, not for me. But I would want to know if that was my plate.
1: Yeah, for sure. I would want that information out there too. It's got to be a woman, right? Like this is always a creepy guy looking up a woman.
0: You never know.
1: It's almost what it is almost every single time. Let us know what you think about that. And if you think more states should take up what is happening here with Florida, going to war and getting rid of the flock cameras or attempting to, let us know with the Dispatch. Record yours at thenewsjunkie.com, thenewsjunkie.com, or email the show, tips@thenewsjunkie.com.
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0: A fiery plane crash in Miami. I'm Carmen Roberts, Fox News. A deadly runway disaster as a Amazon Prime cargo jet overshot the runway at Miami International Airport this afternoon and crashed, killing at least five people and injuring five others, three critically.
1: Miami-Dade Fire and Rescue is now saying not only did that plane overrun the runway, but it also struck multiple vehicles in the process. Miami International Airport, one of the busiest airports in the country, also right off of a major road. Now, huge clouds of thick smoke were coming from the plane, heavy flames in some of the videos on social media. Emergency crews were there. We know more than 60 fire rescue units are on the scene, and that is just that one agency. The plane departed from San Juan, Puerto Rico.
0: Fox's Madison Scarpino. And Miami officials say it's too early to say whether the people who died were on board the plane or in the vehicles that the plane hit. Iran says it plans to create an exclusion zone near the Strait of Hormuz and is threatening to sanction ships trying to pass through. This as the U.S. and Iran traded strikes over the weekend.
2: The back and forth in this fighting occurred on Saturday. Initiated by Iran, they launched two ballistic missiles at U.S. warships, a significant uptick by trying to attack unsuccessfully U.S. warships. The U.S. responded by hitting three Iranian oil tankers. Now, U.S. officials continue to stress the toll this war has been taking on Iran's economy. The currency crashing, inflation soaring, both the blockade and the hits on the tankers as well, really reducing Iran's ability to earn money from its oil. Israeli Prime Minister Netanyahu says the goal remains regime change.
0: Fox's Steve Harrigan in Tel Aviv. 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
13: A few miles from the glass spires of Midtown Atlanta lies the South River Forest. 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
9: A fiery plane crash in Miami. I'm Carmen Roberts, Fox News. A deadly runway disaster as a Amazon Prime cargo jet overshot the runway at Miami International Airport this afternoon and crashed, killing at least five people and injuring five others, three critically.
10: Miami-Dade Fire and Rescue is now saying not only did that plane overrun the runway, but it also struck multiple vehicles in the process. Miami International Airport, one of the busiest airports in the country, also right off of a major road. Now, huge clouds of thick smoke were coming from the plane, heavy flames in some of the videos on social media. Emergency crews were there. We know more than 60 fire rescue units are on the scene, and that is just that one agency. The plane departed from San Juan, Puerto Rico.
9: Fox's Madison Scarpino. And Miami officials say it's too early to say whether the people who died were on board the plane or in the vehicles that the plane hit. Iran says it plans to create an exclusion zone near the Strait of Hormuz and is threatening to sanction ships trying to pass through. This as the U.S. and Iran traded strikes over the weekend.
11: The back and forth in this fighting occurred on Saturday. Initiated by Iran, they launched two ballistic missiles at U.S. warships, a significant uptick by trying to attack unsuccessfully U.S. warships. The U.S. responded by hitting three Iranian oil tankers. Now, U.S. officials continue to stress the toll this war has been taking on Iran's economy. The currency crashing, inflation soaring, both the blockade and the hits on the tankers as well, really reducing Iran's ability to earn money from its oil. Israeli Prime Minister Netanyahu says the goal remains regime change.
9: Fox's Steve Harrigan in Tel Aviv. 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
23: John Polk was my nemesis. 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
6: Tragedy in Miami. I'm Deborah Valentine, Fox News. An Amazon cargo plane overran the runway at Miami International Airport Sunday afternoon, impacting several vehicles, causing deaths and injuries. Miami-Dade Sheriff Rosie Cordero Stutz.
7: Five deceased and five in the hospital.
6: More from Fox's Madeline Scarpino.
8: Miami-Dade Fire and Rescue is now saying not only did that plane overrun the runway, but it also struck multiple vehicles in the process. Miami International Airport, one of the busiest airports in the country, also right off of a major road. Now, huge clouds of thick smoke were coming from the plane, heavy flames in some of the videos on social media. Emergency crews were there. We know more than 60 fire rescue units are on the scene, and that is just that one agency. The plane departed from San Juan, Puerto Rico.
6: The FAA is investigating. Officials say a ground stop is lifted. However, cancellations and delays persist. U.S. Special Envoys Steve Witkoff and Jared Kushner met with Ukrainian President Volodymyr Zelensky today after talks Saturday with Russian President Vladimir Putin.
9: Witkoff and Kushner say they feel good about these peace talks that they've had in both Kyiv and Moscow, and they're hoping to push towards trilateral talks in the future. U.S. Envoys Steve Witkoff and Jared Kushner arrived into Kyiv by train, marking their first official visit as part of a renewed push for peace. Kushner said President Trump has tasked them with creating a peace package and will do everything they can to end this war for good. President Volodymyr Zelensky said the war must end on fair terms. On Saturday, Witkoff and Kushner met with President Vladimir Putin in Moscow, a meeting that lasted more than 3 hours. It was described as substantive, constructive, and extremely frank.
6: That's Fox's Stephanie Bennett reporting. Ukraine and Russia continue fighting despite agreeing to a 3-day ceasefire. 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
20: As folks travel to different hotspots for the holiday weekend, it looks like Orlando, Miami, and Tampa ranked as the top 3 best cities to retire in the U.S. That's from a Wallet Hub study. Students in New York City public schools will be banned from using AI in the classroom. That applies to kids in kindergarten through 8th grade. High schoolers will be introduced to 5 vetted AI softwares in preparation for college, while teachers will be allowed to use the tech for lesson planning, but not grading. Many Americans joining in on the conversation about data centers being built in and around their communities. And the city of Loveland, Colorado is no exception. They're taking steps to address the potential impacts of a data center moving in with a goal of protecting community interests and reducing potential risks. They're holding a series of work sessions focused on finding a path forward.
21: We have made room for this conversation by making sure that no data center can get in line, so to speak, and be approved or force an approval in any way, shape, or form until we are done hearing from you.
20: That's city manager Brian Waldis. Local Megan Elliser says the city should take a pause.
22: The pause that it would take for us to be able to really evaluate zoning, evaluate how these centers may need continuous power and what types of infrastructure they may even put on their own campuses.
20: And President Trump wants to keep the U.S. tourism boom going following the summer's World Cup. He says international visitors and travelers have been very happy about their trips to the U.S.
23: To report that 91% of the recent international visitors said they were satisfied with their trip to the United States. And I don't know what about the other 9%. I don't know. 9%. I'm trying to figure why were they unhappy.
20: And Trump coins are already sold out. The U.S. Mint released $1 gold-colored coin featuring President Trump's likeness. The U.S. Mint's order page says a 25-coin roll is currently on back order, while the 100-coin bag is currently unavailable. There's been no mention yet on when the coins will be restocked. I'm Monica Nelson with your consumer and business news.

welcome, welcome. Always better when you're here with us, as we are here with you every Sunday, right here, answering your questions and talking about the things that truly matter in life, and of course, the afterlife. I'd love to hear from you if you have a theology question, something that deals with God, religion, spirituality, worldviews, of course, the Bible.

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5: 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My name is Manuel De Lilla, former political operative turned journalist.
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11: The semifinal matchups for the inaugural Women's Professional Baseball League playoffs are set. Number one San Francisco faces number four Boston in Series A, while number two New York takes on number three Los Angeles in Series B. The best of three series begin Wednesday, with the winners advancing to a best of five championship series. 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
12: I'm Sue Guzman. At least five people are dead, five injured after an Amazon cargo plane overran a runway at Miami International Airport Sunday, striking several cars. Miami-Dade County Mayor Daniela Levine Cava.
13: My heart is with all of the families who were affected and to everyone who is grieving tonight. And we're also praying for the injured.
12: FAA investigating flights have resumed with significant delays in the meantime with cancellations. Tropical storm warnings issued for Hawaii as Hurricane Lowell approaches. The Category 3 storm expected to bring strong winds, heavy rain, high surf, possible flooding.
14: We're not expecting a damaging hit from a hurricane. We're expecting a brush by. We'll have the rainfall, 4 to 8 inches. The mountaintops may get as much as 14.
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8: Fox News, I'm Deborah Valentine. At least 5 people are dead, 5 hurt after an Amazon cargo plane overran a runway at Miami International Airport, striking several vehicles. Miami-Dade County Mayor Daniela Levine-Cava.
9: My heart is with all of the families who were affected, and to everyone who is grieving tonight. And we're also praying for the injured.
8: The FAA is investigating. Flights have resumed with significant delays and cancellations. Tropical storm warnings are issued for Hawaii as Hurricane Lowell approaches. The Cat 3 storm is expected to bring strong winds, heavy rain, high surf, and possible flooding.
10: We're not expecting a damaging hit from a hurricane. We're expecting a brush by. We'll have the rainfall, 4 to 8 inches. The mountaintops may get as much as 14.
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3: On the night before Halloween in 1975, 15-year-old Martha Moxley was murdered in the Tony Bellhaven neighborhood of Greenwich, Connecticut. She was rich and beautiful and loved by all who knew her. For decades, despite intense media scrutiny, police failed to make an arrest. In 2000, 25 years after Martha's murder, her one-time neighbor, Michael Skakel, was arrested. He'd been 15, like her, at the time of the crime. He was also a cousin of the Kennedys.
4: A teenage neighbor and friend of Martha Moxley.
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3: 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I watched the news. I read the articles. Of course Michael Skakel killed his next-door neighbor, Martha Moxley. He beat her to death with a golf club. I knew it. And if you followed the case like I did, I bet you knew it too. My name is Andrew Goldman. I've been a journalist for 30 years. I got involved in this case in 2015. But here's the thing. Once this story got its hooks in me, it wouldn't let me go. From NBC News Studios, Dead Certain, The Martha Moxley Murder is a podcast series that I believe will finally provide a full, true, authoritative account of the Martha Moxley case.
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6: The semifinal matchups for the inaugural Women's Professional Baseball League playoffs are set. Number one San Francisco faces number four Boston in Series A, while number two New York takes on number three Los Angeles in Series B. The best of three series begin Wednesday, with the winners advancing to a best of five championship series. 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
7: I'm Deborah Valentine. At least five people killed when an Amazon cargo plane ran off the runway at Miami International Airport Sunday, striking several vehicles. Miami-Dade Fire Chief Ray Jadala.
8: What we found was a very complex situation here. As you may have seen or may have heard, the airplane did strike a couple of vehicles that required couple of victims that were actually trapped in the vehicles.
7: Five others hurt, three reported in critical condition. The FAA is investigating. Hawaii bracing for Hurricane Lowell's arrival later today. It's currently a Category 3 hurricane. Fox Weather's Mike Seidel reports from Kauai, Hawaii.
9: We expect winds gusting over 50, maybe 60 miles an hour, basically tropical storm force conditions.
7: The eye of the storm is forecast to pass just west of the main Hawaiian islands late today into early tomorrow. 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

0: the facts of life.
1: Look at that. Look at Lisa Welchel. She was the hot one.
2: Mm-hmm. You say so.
1: I don't know what happened to Kim Fields. Did she end up in prison?
3: Yeah, I think so.
1: Mindy Kahn. Ugh.
3: Oh, boy.
1: By today's standards, she'd be considered trans, I gotta think.
3: And what's that one? She's the...
1: Nancy McKeon.
3: She's the butch.
1: She's the butch for sure, yeah.
2: Yeah.
1: But she seems like she'd be cool to go fishing with or something.
2: One of those girls had a birthday this morning. I don't even remember which one, and I just said it, you know, half an hour ago.
1: What if there was a TV show where three lesbians, a hot chick, and a black girl all live together with an old lady?
3: I'm assuming the old lady's probably croaked a long time ago, huh? Well, one in the movie or the TV show?
1: I gotta think she's not alive anymore.
3: Nah.
1: The facts of life are all about you.
3: One thing I'm most excited about that I heard on the show this morning, and I can't wait to actually be the first one to go there. I want to know what day the She-Jack Terminal Weave will open at the Houston Intercontinental Airport.

0: stronger wind, stronger currents, a lot of debris in the water, and just a choppy surf. And it's a little bit thicker sometimes, the waves. It's a wind swell, not so much just a normal ocean swell.
1: Hano Ornelas is with Honolulu Ocean Safety Rescue. Both Kauai and Oahu could see storm surge as high as 3 feet.
2: Fox's Evan Brown. Some areas could get more than a foot of rain. Hurricane conditions expected later today in Kauai County. A tropical storm watch now issued for Oahu. Meantime, a day of mourning in Nepal, day 13.
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1: We're asking a question. We got loaded lines on it. We played a clip of Dolly Parton talking about the fact that she wasn't going to criticize President Trump and she wasn't going to allow that ABC News reporter to bait her into doing so. And Buck asked and started looking up, who is the most popular

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0: arrested in November of 2012 while on a trip to China to purchase building materials. The Chinese authorities accused him of involvement in international drug trafficking, despite evidence that he wasn't even in China at the time of that alleged offense. The Chinese judicial system, such as it is, sentenced Mark Sweden to death in 2019. In November of 2024, he was released from his detention along with two other American citizens as part of a prisoner swap with China. Sounds to me like they grabbed these guys, accused them of horrible things, threatened them with death, and then say, well, we're going to kill him unless you give back some people who spied on you, America, for us, which is how they run this little game. So, Mark Sweden, let's go through how they sentence you to death and how you're dealing. You still don't have an attorney. You still, I guess, have you had any representation? Is anybody from the U.S. able to help you at this point?
1: At this point, no. The way their system works is they arrest you first. They threw me in this detention camp. The first American has been there. It's a horrible, horrible place. You don't have running water. You don't have light. You have 24-hour lights. It's Houston-type weather, hot and cold, humid and everything. If you look at the map, they're pretty much lined up. It's a coercive measure is what it is. You have two tiny windows that are like 25 feet up, so there's no airflow. And then you have the ceilings that are kind of open where it's raining through. We don't have running water. We don't have hot water. We don't have AC or heat. There's no beds. You sleep on a concrete. They call it a bed, but it's just a raised concrete platform. You are sleeping on the concrete. You don't have a toilet. You have a hole in the floor. You have 32 guys in basically about 30 feet or less by about 10 feet. You've got communist propaganda playing all day, and you've got forced slave labor for American companies, even putting on the American price tags. Big business. I can name the products. I actually got some of the products out to my mom, and an attorney tried to contact them. Of course, it was no comment, but I can prove what I said. I'd take a lie detector on national TV any day to it. So you got this big forced slave labor in there. What they do is they question you every day for 37 days and decide to arrest you or not. You got like a 99% arrest rate there, 99.9 conviction rate. So they question you. They pull you out at 8 in the morning. They keep you there till 5, 6 p.m. And they just want, basically what they want is they want a confession. The U.S. consulate came about 2 days after, or 2 or 3 days, maybe 4. I don't remember. I mean, time kind of just blurred at that point. The first gentleman who came, I don't know if we want to name names or not.
0: Sure.
1: He told me, his name was Chris Romans. And I'm working on getting my Freedom of Information Act, and I'd love to share it with you, Michael, and the world. He told me, oh, this is a serious crime. You've been accused of they said you were carrying 62 kilos of methamphetamine. There was nothing on me. There was nothing in my room. In fact, in the end, we found out there was nothing on any of those guys. There was only on two Chinese guys that were 8 hours away. Which I had no contact with anybody, never had anybody's phone numbers, never. I mean, there was my passport. What it comes down to is, so this guy tells me, oh, this is punishable by death. I said, they don't kill Americans here. He said, oh, yes, they do. And this and that. He was very unhelpful. I tried to give him my mom my email logins and this and that so she could get help. He wouldn't do it. As soon as he started to write something down about, 10 Chinese police around, the guy just didn't have the balls to stand up to him. A few days later, the consulate chief, Steve F. Galt, horrible person, comes in and tells me, why don't you just confess? You know you did it. I asked him if he was a communist, if he was red or red, white, and blue. And he was getting real pissy. I said, why don't you do your damn job? Go get my passport from them. It's U.S. government property. And prove to them